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3: KABC. This week's light cool down will be short-lived. The National Weather Service says enjoy it for now because by Thursday or Friday, more extreme heat is anticipated. Many areas, again, will be pushing into the triple digits by the weekend. Northern California officials are warning Bay Area beachgoers about dangerous rip currents and unexpected waves. The National Weather Service has issued a beach hazard statement for most local beaches.
4: We are urging caution to go out there. Don't get in the water. View from a distance if you can, just due to some of those conditions being so intense right now.
3: That's Samuel Menchaca with the San Francisco Fire Department. The alert follows a recent rescue at Seabright Beach, where a lifeguard saved a 10-year-old caught in rough surf. The beach hazard statement is in effect through Saturday. A former aide to Governor Gavin Newsom is sharing details about an affair she had with the governor while he was San Francisco's mayor. This comes as Newsom considers a presidential run. Ruby Rippey's affair with the governor became public in 2007. In Vanity Fair, Rippey describes Newsom as Kennedy-esque without naming him. Newsom was still married but divorcing his first wife at the time. Rippey says the months-long affair ended friendships and fueled her addiction struggles. Newsom called it, quote, the stupidest and also briefest of affairs, end quote. And vehicle thefts in California are down for the second straight year, according to a new report from the California Highway Patrol. Rich Cassone with more.
5: The CHP says that vehicle theft was down nearly 25% in 2025, marking two straight years of declines. CHP recovered 84% of the more than 130,000 vehicles that were stolen last year. More than half of those came back in drivable condition. The majority of thefts occurred in Southern California. SUVs and personal trucks topped the list of most commonly targeted vehicles. The most popular car to steal? The 2013 Hyundai Elantra.
3: Those are the headlines. I'm Sharon Reardon.
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10: It's a tough drive right now as you make your way through Rancho Cucamonga. A crash 210 eastbound before Milliken, blocking the carpool in two left lanes. That drive's stacking up away from Mountain Avenue. A stall has been cleared in West L.A. 405 northbound before Sunset. All lanes open. Traffic now recovering out of Culver City away from Venice Boulevard. Also pretty tough in Atwater Village with a tree that fell along the two. It's the Glendale Boulevard off-ramp, and that fallen tree is blocking the ramp. Delays away from Avenue 36.
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12: I don't know about you, but my social media feeds are flooded with lotions and potions and gadgets, all promising to unlock different components of longevity. 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There are four of them. Number one, nutrition. The Mediterranean diet really is the gold standard. Number two, exercise. You should be getting 150 minutes of moderate intensity exercise or 75 minutes of vigorous intensity exercise every week, plus strength training and stretching. Number three, sleep. Sleep is when your body and your brain repair themselves. You should be getting 7 to 9 hours a night. And finally, number four, often gets forgotten, socialization. It's not a bonus. It's a necessity for a healthy life, finding a sense of community, purpose, and belonging. 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
1: 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It's the KABC News Blitz with Randy Wang. 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
20: Great to be with you, Randy. How are you doing?
19: I'm doing fantastic, except for the fact that I live in Los Angeles, and it just took me an hour and a half to go 17 miles to get from Culver City to my home studio.
20: Yeah, there's something going on. We're heading north into L.A. from Orange County. It's a bit of a disaster. So, you know, this is what we have to deal with these people in charge that don't know what they're doing.
19: So, Steve, you have officially launched the second phase of your campaign as we go into November, and you specifically chose to launch phase two of your campaign in Boyle Heights at the site of the Lineage Warehouse fire and ensuing disaster where residents feel like they're completely ignored from their local city and their local county leaders. The situation seems to be getting worse by the day, where now we have reports of disease-spreading flies that are getting into the neighborhood, and nobody seems to be doing anything to help the people that are living there. So tell us why you decided to launch your campaign, Phase 2, in Boyle Heights, and tell us what's going on down there.
20: Yeah, I mean, it's a symbol of the failure of this one-party rule. I mean, this is a working-class Latino community that's been completely abandoned by the Democrats. And this is a party that goes on and on and on about how they're for working people, and they're the Latinos, and they're on their side, and that's all that you need to know, and just vote for us because we're your people. Meanwhile, an actual community has been completely abandoned. As you said, I mean, I've been there many times, in fact, since the disaster, but you had the fire raging for a week. And then since then, for 5 weeks, now more six, we had 85, it's being removed now finally, you had 85 million pounds of rotting meat. And we were there in the middle of all that. And you had the flies, our event that we used to launch our campaign was at a small business owner who has had a complete collapse in his business because customers aren't coming, no one's helping him, flies, rats, disease. It's just a symbol of their failure right across the state, because small business owners, working people in California are bearing the brunt of the insane costs and the taxes and the regulations. You know, I was a small business owner, ran restaurants for a couple of years in England. I've started businesses here as well and was back in England. And it's just a nightmare if you're running a business. It's a nightmare just to pay the bills. And that's why the focus of my campaign, we've got a very simple message for this phase of our campaign. Enough is enough. Let's fix California. It's practical. It's not ideological. There's many people here in California who know that we need a change. There's a majority for change. And that's who we're speaking to with a positive, practical plan.
19: The residents of Boyle Heights feel completely ignored and sometimes lied to by people like L.A. Mayor Karen Bass, Supervisor Hilda Solis, or even our favorite L.A. County Public Health Director Barbara Ferrer, where originally the message was that the smoke was not unsafe and you did not need to evacuate. Then when the rotting smell comes out, we'll give you one air purifier. If your lungs are filled with liquid, we'll give you Tylenol. Now we find out, thanks to some great reporting from NBC4, that the mayor and the supervisors and Barbara Ferrer were all emailing back and forth with each other about these disease-spreading flies that if they get into open wounds can cause all kinds of illness and kill people. And it wasn't any of our local electeds that told the public about this. It was local news reporting. So I don't know if they were trying to sweep this under the rug. The residents are now calling for an evacuation. But here's my question. We know that the current governor has completely ignored this situation. When we have such failures at the local level, as we have seen for this disaster or the Palisades and Eaton fires before, what should the state be doing and what should the governor be doing? And what would you be doing if you were the governor right now?
20: So the role in this situation is to make sure that the local leaders, if you can call them that, certainly not in the case of LA, are doing their job. Look, I believe philosophically and practically as well in the decentralization of power. I think the lesson of history when you try and centralize power and the extreme versions of it, like the communist regimes in Soviet Union, Eastern Europe, you try and run everything from the center, it's a disaster. You don't have the information. I always believe in local control. I don't like Sacramento bossing everyone around, telling everyone what to do. That's my starting point. But it's also the responsibility of the governor to make sure that people don't suffer. And if the local leadership is just not delivering, you got to step in. And I'm both in a proactive way, for example, I've said on homelessness, I've got a very simple approach to that, which is a 3-point plan. You've got to enforce the law, remove people. You've got to get people off the streets. Number two, get them off drugs. And number three, get them into mental health treatment. And if I'll give the local politicians a limited amount of time to get that done, to clean up homelessness, is this scandal that's gone on for 20 years with billions and billions of dollars of our money. But I've said very clearly, if they won't do it, then after a certain amount of time, I will step in and get it done, because we cannot tolerate this, because enough is enough of the homelessness. And when there's a situation like this, which is an emergency, the governor has to say enough is enough much more quickly. As you say, he's had nothing really to say about it at all. And it's just completely outrageous that in our second city of America, this is going on. You've got medieval style diseases spreading. I mean, that's just totally unacceptable.
19: We're speaking with Steve Hilton, who is running for governor. His website is goldentogether.com. You touched on homelessness. We do have the new numbers out in Los Angeles, and they're not good. The numbers are up. Could be because Karen Bass's buddy is no longer cooking the books at Lhasa after she had to resign in shame, what have you. But one of the things that Gavin Newsom has said over the last many years is that, hey, we've got our court decisions, clean up these damn encampments. And he'll usually say that, clean up these damn encampments, and to which LA County and LA City has always scoffed at him and says, we're not going to do that. And then when Gavin Newsom gets asked, well, why aren't you doing anything about Los Angeles, ignoring your executive orders on cleaning the damn encampments, he'll say localism is determinative. So if you have counties like LA that are ignoring doing the basics of clearing the public spaces, how do you, to use everyone's favorite word, hold local electeds accountable as governor?
20: I don't think the people who hold local electeds accountable are the voters. My job is to just make practical things happen as governor. So it's not about, you know, holding, it's about saying, right, you haven't done it, I will. It's much more direct, if you see what I mean. There's a concept in public policy known as earned autonomy, which is if you show that you can do something on your own, great, you go ahead and do it. But if you can't deliver, then you lose that autonomy. And I think that's the situation we're in, where you have these really serious scandals going on, where you've got failure after failure, year after year. You see the same in the education system, where you've got a school that's just completely failing year after year. Then you take it, you know, you can't just let that happen. Children's lives are at stake. Every year, every school year that students go to a school that's just a complete disaster, that's affecting their whole life. You can't just sort of wait around and hope that somebody comes to their senses in the local council or whatever it may be. That is just not okay.

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8: Website, there is a lot of policy information on there. 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One of the fights that our current governor has been going through the last couple of weeks is this battle between him and the state workers represented by the SEIU up and down the state. A lot in Sacramento, but also in places like San Diego, what have you, where when COVID happened and Gavin Newsom and Barbara Ferrer locked everybody down, a lot of these jobs went remote. Some of the people that have been hired there have been remote full time since they started. Maybe they go in 2 or 3 days a week. Gavin Newsom says, nope, July 1st, everyone goes in no matter what, 4 days a week. And you should be grateful for that. And meanwhile, there's not enough office space for some of these people. There's not enough parking places in Sacramento for some of these people. And some of the employees are complaining about added cost to parking, childcare, what have you. What is your take on what's going on between Newsom and the SEIU when it comes to in-person work for state workers?
9: Well, I think that the first point I would make is that we've got too many. The budget has nearly doubled in the last 10 years. The number of state employees has gone up astronomically under Gavin Newsom. And we got to cut back. I mean, we've got to cut taxes to help working people. My plan is your first $150,000 tax-free, above that 8% flat tax so that we are pro-growth and attract business. It's essential. We're in an economic emergency in California. We've got the highest poverty rate in the country, the highest unemployment rate. We're 50th out of 50 for business climate. And I think that if Becerra wins in November, then the exodus of business that we've seen in the last few years is going to turn into a stampede. So we have to cut back this bloated budget. And that includes the numbers. That's what I'm more focused on, is not where they work, but how many of them there are and what they're doing and what we're getting in response to that. I would like to hear the views of all the people concerned before making a final decision. I haven't done that yet. I haven't sat down with all the different sides of this. But I'm really, you know, the central point is that the budget's too big, the workforce is too large, and the results are not good enough. And that's what I'm going to be focused on.
8: Well, and that is something that you have pointed out that has gotten a lot of people's attention, that 7 years ago, the budget of the state of California was around $200 billion. Here we are at $350 billion, and every department says they're broke. I don't understand how it happened.
9: I know. Well, it's because of all these, it's the corruption of the system. And Becerra, of course, my opponent, is the creature of this machine that has run California. The unions are a big part of that, the government unions, and they get what they want, but working people and small businesses lose out. So if you look, I mean, just going back to your earlier conversation about schools, another thing I hear all the time in our town halls up and down the state, where we've done hundreds of events now, thousands and thousands of people coming out, a really common theme question is, what's going on? We pay the highest taxes in the country. We have massive local taxes, property taxes, parcel tax, all these different taxes locally, sales tax, of course. And yet, with the schools, they keep coming and asking us to pay for supplies, for basic supplies, like books and pens and paper. You know, what's going on that we are being asked to chip in for that when we're paying all these taxes? And then a lot of people also bring up the lottery. Like, well, we thought the lottery was supposed to be going into this. So, like, what is going on? Where is our money going? We're the richest state in the richest country on earth, and yet everything is falling apart, and people just feel ripped off. Now, one answer to that is if you look at the actual budgets in school districts, 19.25% of the money that comes in to the school districts goes straight out to pay for teacher pensions, like nearly one fifth of the money. So that needs to be

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4: The Tony Fauci I saw in those emails is not the Tony Fauci I knew over the years. I mean, he was a guy who was sober, who was careful about his public appearances and his statements, was always very thoughtful.
5: Rand Paul's been right all
4: along.
5: Look,
4: he's held the. I suspect that Senator Paul held on to these emails and had them for a while and dropped them now ahead of this hearing. And, you know, Tony's going to have to speak to what's in those private communications.
6: Scott Gottlieb, former FDA commissioner, who we aired lots of clips from him throughout the pandemic. I always thought he was a straight shooter. He was more shutdown guy. He liked shutdowns or thought they were more important than I did. But I never sensed him lying, and he's seems to be taken aback by the diary entries that Rand Paul released from Anthony Fauci's diary, and it came out over the weekend, and the hearing is tomorrow, in which Rand Paul is going to try to just destroy, finally, once and for all, Anthony Fauci's reputation.
7: There is plenty of grist for that mill.
6: I would say, National Review writing today, the damning Fauci diaries. When Anthony Fauci appears before Senator Rand Paul in the Senate Committee on Homeland Security tomorrow, expect fireworks. Yeah, I'd say. I assume this is not behind closed doors. God dang it. You know, I mean, you know how fiery these have been in the past. I mean, we played all the clips. They got into it every single time. Rand Paul doesn't hold back, neither does Anthony Fauci. Well, now Rand Paul has the diary entries. I'm about to read one. But the hearing is tomorrow. According to Rand Paul, during his time, running everything that was COVID, Dr. Anthony Fauci took meticulous notes about his work. He made notes of conversations, decisions, and his own thoughts and actions taken by politicians and other officials. This past week, Paul released 1,200 pages of Fauci's notes. And here's the one that is most notable, according to the National Review. This is from January 26, 2020. I don't even know if we were talking about COVID at that point. If we were, it was certainly with not any feeling of threat. January 26, 2020, Fauci wrote, "It now appears using EPI data and genomic data that the first infection was in early December and was not connected to the wet market. The infection spread among people weeks before the Chinese reported that they were dealing with a new infection, and that gave the virus time to establish itself in multi-generational sustained spread. Remember, early on, the Chinese were saying that there is no human-to-human transmission, and all the original 27 cases were from the market. Now we know the market was not the source, it was the amplifier. Having said that, somewhere the virus jumped from animals to humans."
7: Wow.
6: He, as a scientist, looked at the data, could see that it started earlier than the Chinese were admitting. And so it did not start in the market. It grew in the wet market because it was already out there and transmitting from human to human. Mm-hmm. But that's not where it started. Anthony Fauci knew that. And then he, at various points, started lying about it. And then
7: and
6: it
7: became
6: perhaps
7: the world's leading advocate. Chinese communist position that it was the wet market.
6: I'll read what the National Review says, and then we're going to relive John Stewart on Stephen Colbert's show because it is so good and kind of emblematic of where we were at the time. America
7: and are now to a large extent.
6: Yeah. America and the world spent most of the next 2 years in an increasingly furious debate over whether the virus emerged from the seafood market in Wuhan, perhaps from a pangolin, or whether from the Wuhan Institute of Virology, the institution where they studied viruses that were out of control like this one. I mean, it's almost hilarious to think that there was a question.
7: From bats, yes.
6: Which was doing research on coronaviruses from bats. Fauci apparently knew. Notice that he didn't write in his diary entry, "I believe," or "theorize." He wrote, "We now know." That he could rule out the wet market theory, but never felt obligated to share that conclusion with the rest of us. Instead, he repeatedly dismissed and downplayed the lab leak theory as a conspiracy, and because the media was in love with him, the little old scientist, Then you had Zuckerberg on Facebook not allowing anybody to even put that out there as a theory that it was a lab leak, and you couldn't talk about it anywhere, and it got tied into Trump and all that sort of stuff.
7: Yeah, very briefly, the Wall Street Journal editorial board makes note of Fauci bragging in his diary about how he pressured the White House to quash reports that went against his narrative, his public narrative. In fact, Stephen Moore in the Wall Street Journal, quote, I told the White House, the aide, Alyssa Farah, that the White House, either Mark Meadows or the POTUS, needs to shut up Stephen Moore or stop his publication of this paper. If he does not, the entire academic community will dump all over the POTUS. Because Stephen Moore was writing skeptically about the market theory, which Fauci at the time knew to be false and propaganda. This guy is utterly, well, he's completely capable of doing anything to protect himself because he knows the Wuhan Institute was responsible for the leak. He'd funded it and it was killing millions of people.
6: To save you the time for any more of you who want to text or probably email, that why are you guys talking about this? Who cares at this point? I couldn't disagree with you more. It's one of the deadliest things that's ever happened in world history. It is the most expensive thing that has ever happened in world history. It damaged a generation of children probably for the rest of their lives. You could go on and on and on. And your government lied to you about it. If you don't find that worth looking into, then I don't know what to say.
7: And I would say it's easily the biggest infringement on our constitutional liberties since the internment camps in World War II, although this affected zillions more people. So the reason I want to talk about it was an incredible, brutal, popular incursion into our civil liberties. And if we just say, oh, well, what are you going to do? When that happens, you don't deserve the freedom you have.
6: They close down the schools.
7: Lick the hand that feeds you, and may your chains sit lightly upon you. May posterity forget we were brethren. Samuel Adams.
6: My kids were young at the time, and they closed the freaking schools for 2 years. In states where they didn't close the schools like that, there's no worse outcome.
7: Nope.
6: You just denied kids an education. Couldn't even play at the park. Oh, it makes me so mad when I think about it. My kids were young at the time. We couldn't go to the freaking park. Insane. Even though
7: partly so the teachers union could extort politicians for more money. Never forget.
6: Yeah. All right. Anyway, so when it was anathema to have a conversation about it being a lab leak created by man, created by Dr. Fauci's funding, John Stewart, way more reasonable, went on his friend Stephen Colbert's late night show and made the mistake of suggesting that the obvious thing is it came out of the lab. Anyway, this is how that played out.
2: What do you mean? Do you mean there's a chance that this was created in a lab? There's an investigation.
8: A chance?
2: Well, if there's evidence, I'd love to hear it.
8: There's
2: a
8: novel respiratory coronavirus overtaking Wuhan, China. What do we do? Oh, you know who we could ask? The Wuhan novel respiratory coronavirus lab. The disease is the same name as the lab. That's just a little too weird, don't you think? And then they ask those scientists, they're like, how did this, so wait a minute, you work at the Wuhan respiratory coronavirus lab. How did this happen? And they're like, a pangolin kissed a turtle. And you're like, no, if you look at the name, let me see your business card. Show me your business card. Oh, I work at the coronavirus lab in Wuhan. Oh, because there's a coronavirus loose in Wuhan. How did that happen? Maybe a bat flew into the cloaca of a turkey and then it sneezed into my chili and now we all have coronavirus. Like, come on.
2: Wait a second.
8: All right.
2: John.
8: Oh my God. There's been an outbreak of chocolatey goodness near Hershey, Pennsylvania. What do you think happened? Like, oh, I don't know. Maybe a steam shovel made it.

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1: Is so much easier to fool people or to take away their liberty than it is to get them to admit that one of those two things has happened. It's amazing to me.
2: And it takes the fun out of this a little bit, but you reminded me of something very, very true. Yes, there has been zero coverage of the Fauci diaries that I've seen anywhere outside of Fox, New York Post, and Wall Street Journal. And Wall Street Journal's piece on it is horrible.
1: Right. Their editorial board did a nice job, but their news department's view, it was like it was on MSNBC.
2: So this will happen tomorrow. You'll see highlights on Fox, probably. It might not make the regular news at all unless Fauci gets a good line in it and you can out of context show it on the news to make it seem like Fauci won the argument. And I unfortunately think Mark Halperin's right in his newsletter today that this will be gone by the end of the week, and that will be the end of that. And the greatest theft of liberty in U.S. history will have been wrapped up. That's it.
1: Yeah.
2: The 6 feet apart, completely made up.
1: The Gavin Newsom's lovers piece, that's getting attention in the New York Times. Go on, sorry to interrupt.
2: Yeah, our executive producer, Anson, did a search on ABC. They haven't done a single story on this, even in like print, even on a website somewhere. Not a single story on the Fauci diaries. Doesn't bother you that the guy completely lied just to cover his own ass? And that if we had been honest, we could have held the Chinese their feet to the fire on this, maybe come up with a cure faster, you know, had a lot more information about how to stop it, maybe stopped it before it spread around the world, all kinds of different things that could have come out of this.
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1: If you order fries with no salt, they will come fresh. 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You're gonna order a McDouble with no ketchup or mustard, add mac sauce, and add shredded lettuce, and you're gonna get a little mini Big Mac. Number three is the multiple order hack. This requires having multiple McDonald's apps and circulating through them, logging out and logging back in, and using your deals all at once. Number four, we got the folded and round egg difference. A folded egg is a pre-made egg that we put on the sausage egg McMuffin, while a round egg is a fresh cracked egg.
2: So that's probably something just after the fact you can check whether or not you got a fresh egg or not.
3: Yep.
2: But I like the mini Big Mac because I don't always need a full Big Mac. I love the Big Mac. I think the Big Mac is a delicious sandwich.
4: You're going to have to handle this one. I don't eat at McDonald's.
2: Good for you.
4: Because I'm better than you.
2: Aren't you fantastic?
4: So,
2: The saving money hacks, I mean, Michael hit us in our pre-show meeting with this. You're going to like this, Jack. Luckily, I'm doing okay enough in life that what it costs to eat at McDonald's does not weigh heavily on my decision whether or not to eat at McDonald's at any given point.
4: So you're not a dollar menu guy.
2: I'd eat at McDonald's, but I just can't afford to. Not yet. Maybe in the future. If I handle my money poorly, I don't know. Couple things to jam in for you. I don't remember the other one. Oh, we got kidney stones. Heather Myers, who's been doing our news, is getting an operation to get a kidney stone removed. Won't be with us tomorrow. How painful are kidney stones, we ask her? We got this text. Kidney stones are the most painful thing I've ever felt, and I've had appendicitis, a hernia, and tore my ACL. I had surgery. When the stones get too big, over 5 millimeters, they won't pass through the urethra. Oh. So you have to have the stents make your urine bloody, but there's no pain. Well, that's a nice little text.
4: Well, that's actually nice for Heather. I don't want her to be in pain from the stent she's got to get.
2: No. The passing it is the painful part. Apparently, the surgery part is not. So that's good news. So I would be arguing with my doctor. Can we do the surgery? Hey, insurance, can you pay for the surgery as opposed to the just waiting until a jagged-edged giant stone passes through a tiny, tiny hole?
4: Is it a, speak for yourself, is it surgery if they run a tube up you?
2: I don't know.
4: I don't think it is.
2: Okay, well then, procedure.
4: It's a procedure.
2: Okay, I use those interchangeably, but I realize that you shouldn't.
4: Yeah, you know, I don't know. I'm just wondering. I don't know. I mean, they're going in ya. Anytime anybody's in me, it's a thing.
2: I feel like that's a notable occurrence.
4: Right, exactly. Whatever you want to call it.
2: Anytime someone is in me.
4: Say, with, Doc, I'm not anything. Used to you being on that side of me, the inside. So how are you?
2: Oh, I didn't get to my story about my son, Henry, interviewing Tim Sandifer yesterday for a Boy Scout project. I'll have to talk about that later.
4: Did he ask him the hard question?
2: Easy questions for Tim about liberty and whatnot. He needed softballs. That for Boy Scouts. I said, I know the perfect guy. We got communists in our midst. More of that coming up.
0: Armstrong and Getty.
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3: A judge is denying the Malibu crash suspect's second attempt to have his murder charges dismissed, Daniel Martindale reports.
5: 24-year-old Fraser Bohm is accused of hitting and killing four Pepperdine University students on Pacific Coast Highway in 2023. Bohm's legal team says it had powerful new evidence that cast doubt on the murder charges filed against him. Prosecutors say Bohm lost control of his car while driving more than 100 miles per hour and hit parked cars, which slammed into the four young women. The defense has claimed Bohm was targeted in a road rage incident moments before the crash.
3: The FBI has been busy today serving warrants at homes in Beverly Hills and West Covina. The agency isn't commenting on the nature of the searches, saying the warrants are under seal by a federal court. It's unclear if those warrants are tied to a series of searches that were also carried out today in San Bernardino County, apparently targeting a county supervisor and an Ontario City Council member. Those are the headlines. I'm Sharon Reardon.
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7: A crash in Norwalk has wrapped up on the 605 northbound coming up on Florence. All lanes now open. Traffic, well, that northbound side of the 605 is picking up away from the 105 freeway. Southbound still slows away from Beverly Boulevard heading back to the 5. Now the drive on the 105 eastbound also slow moving from just about Downey Avenue as you continue ahead to the 605. And the 5 southbound slows in Commerce from the 710 to the 605.
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9: I don't know about you, but my social media feeds are flooded with lotions and potions and gadgets, all promising to unlock different components of longevity. But if you log off, take a step back from all the hype, you'll find that the actual keys to a longer, healthier life are hiding in plain sight. There are four of them. Number one, nutrition. The Mediterranean diet really is the gold standard. Number two, exercise. You should be getting 150 minutes of moderate intensity exercise or 75 minutes of vigorous intensity exercise every week, plus strength training and stretching. Number three, sleep. Sleep is when your body and your brain repair themselves. You should be getting 7 to 9 hours a night. And finally, number four, often gets forgotten, socialization. It's not a bonus. It's a necessity for a healthy life, finding a sense of community, purpose, and belonging. I'm Dr. Sanjay Gupta, helping you live a better life.
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2: A Better Life with Dr. Sanjay Gupta.
3: How often do you stop to wonder whether you should share something that's revealing, maybe even embarrassing, with a partner, a friend, or even your boss? In her new book called Revealing, The Underrated Power of Oversharing, behavioral scientist Leslie John says doing just that can help you deepen relationships that are vital to your life. We need people to trust us in order to get things like love, friendship, and career success. That's what she told us. When you make yourself vulnerable by revealing something sensitive, it does make other people trust you. In turn, when you ask someone to reveal something about themselves, showing that interest will generally lead someone to like you more. Why? Because people like to be asked about themselves, she says. It also signals that they are discriminating and choosy, but in a good way. I'm Dr. Sanjay Gupta, helping you live a better life.
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11: All right. In the city of Oakland, local politicians are all patting themselves on the back for a fantastic crime rate.
10: See, here's the problem when you schedule certain press conferences. Barbara Lee Speaks for Me was all set to hold a press conference in the first week of January to announce that Oakland had a dramatic reduction in crime.
13: Quite frankly.
10: You know, this Oakland.
14: I said, hell no, baby boy. Let me get up on out of here.
10: But here's the problem. She didn't have it on January 1st. She had it on January 6th. And from January 1st to January 6th, right before a press conference talking about how safe it is in Oakland, there were 5 homicides.
11: Oh, my.
10: Almost 1 per day. Although I think one of them was a triple. For more on Oakland touting their crime reduction, here's KTVU, Fox 2 in the Bay.
15: Oakland's mayor and city leaders acknowledged Wednesday that 2026 has been off to a rough start.
10: You don't say.
11: To say the least.
15: With 5 homicides already in the first week of the new year. But they also feel the city

0: And finally, number four often gets forgotten, socialization. 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I'm Dr. Sanjay Gupta, helping you live a better life.
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0: 26 after, this is America in the Morning. Newly released recordings are offering a behind-the-scenes look at conversations between former President Biden and the writer of his memoir. Lisa Dwyer reports.
1: Newly released audio tapes disclosed by a conservative activist group appear to show Joe Biden sharing classified information with a biographer, sometimes claiming memory lapses during interviews that occurred before his election to the presidency in 2020. As Biden pores over his notes in one heavily redacted October 2016 interview, he's heard saying,
2: "Yeah, now there's a lot of other notes too, but I mean, this is my, they didn't even know I have this."
1: As he is presumably talking about sensitive foreign policy matters. In one 2017 session, Biden appeared to admit retaining classified information from his time as vice president.
2: In 2009, I just found all the classified stuff downstairs.
1: The audio

0: It's 5 till. America in the Morning continues. Avoiding movie spoilers. Tough enough for audiences, but it can be just as difficult for the people who actually make the films. Kevin Carr has that story.
1: Spider-Man returns this week in Spider-Man Brand New Day, which is tracking for a massive first weekend haul of $425 million globally. To preserve the nature of the story, Marvel Studios has kept certain plot elements secret, including which character Sadie Sink plays.
2: We are faced with a danger that we can't control. One we can't even see.
1: Director Destin Daniel Cretton spoke to Rolling Stone last week about the value of withholding spoilers.
3: There's a very real reason not to tell people who Sadie Sink is playing. And I don't think you'll get mad at it. I think you'll be like, oh, I'm glad I didn't know that.
1: Surprise character moments revealed too soon can have mixed effects. For example, the marketing for last year's Captain America Brave New World heavily featured Harrison Ford as Red Hulk, losing the element of surprise and overselling an antagonist that had limited screen time.
4: You want me? Come and get me!
1: Sometimes the promotion of a film can cause problems for itself. At the Spider-Man Brand New Day premiere in Los Angeles on Monday, Steve Lacy, whose track Oh Yeah is featured on the film's soundtrack, dropped a huge spoiler when interviewed by influencer Valkyrie.
5: Who is your favorite or who are you most excited to see?
6: I like
5: Okay.
6: She's the villain, but like, there's a reason to her madness.
1: Spider-Man Brand New Day hits theaters on July 31st. I'm Kevin Carr.
0: The UN is warning that organized crime groups are increasingly trapping victims in online scam operations around the world. Lisa Dwyer has the latest.
7: The UN's migration agency is warning that criminal networks have been trafficking hundreds of thousands of people, many of them educated English speakers, to work in online scam centers.
8: We're seeing so many more of these cases emerge right now. We're seeing victims from over 80 different countries.
7: Director General for the International Organization for Migration, Amy Pope.
8: Criminal networks are luring people with the promise of a job. The job opportunities are being advertised on social media networks.
7: But when victims show up,
8: their passports are confiscated. They're often subjected to physical or mental abuse.
7: Financial losses across Asia, Australia, and New Zealand reached as much as $114 billion last year. I'm Lisa Dwyer.
0: That's our show for today, Wednesday, July 29th, 2026. America in the Morning is produced by Tom Cusick. I'm John Trout. This is Westwood One.
9: How to a better life with Dr. Sanjay Gupta.
10: How often do you stop to wonder whether you should share something that's revealing, maybe even embarrassing, with a partner, a friend, or even your boss? In her new book called Revealing, The Underrated Power of Oversharing, behavioral scientist Leslie John says doing just that can help you deepen relationships that are vital to your life. We need people to trust us in order to get things like love, friendship, and career success. That's what she told us. When you make yourself vulnerable by revealing something sensitive, it does make other people trust you. In turn, when you ask someone to reveal something about themselves, showing that interest will generally lead someone to like you more. Why? Because people like to be asked about themselves, she says. It also signals that they are discriminating and choosy, but in a good way. I'm Dr. Sanjay Gupta, helping you live a better life.
11: 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In other words, fast-paced, fact-based. 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
12: Hey there, good morning. What is it, Wednesday?
13: It is Wednesday.
12: What's the date?
13: The 29th.
12: Yeah, nice.
13: It's right there. Uh-huh.
12: I know. I was, you know, I thought it, you know, it was like a toss to you, you know.
13: Hey, thanks for being with us. We do want to get some breaking news at this hour. This is out of Pomona. Look at these pictures here. We're getting reports of a possible active shooter inside a grocery store. This is video from outside Winco Foods on Rio Rancho Road. Customers and employees have been evacuated. Police are looking inside the store. It's still unclear at this hour if shots were fired. We do know that the store was open when this all began. Again, that's what we know for now, showing you live pictures. So still an active situation there. You can see police officers there in Pomona still scanning the area. And we do have a crew, as you can see, at the scene. So as soon as we get more information about this situation, we will bring that to you. As you can possibly glean from just the body language of the officers, it doesn't look like, you know, this is an ongoing situation or an active situation where there's someone inside and there's an active shooter. But when we get the exact information, we're going to bring that to you.
14: Let's talk about weather right now. It's 5:01. Samantha, good morning.
15: Good morning, Brooke. Good morning, Bob. And we have another round of heat. As expected, temperatures are going to soar above normal. We're not quite getting into the heat advisory and extreme heat warning alerts just yet, but that all will change as we enter tomorrow, where some communities will be under those alerts. And temperatures will remain hotter than normal all the way through the weekend. Humidity also on the increase, especially for our coastal areas. And temperatures, we've got 70 degrees currently in the inland areas. Downtown LA, 64 degrees for Corona. A few low-level clouds, but that's about it. We are, of course, anticipating more sunshine. And if you're trying to escape the heat from inland areas and you're wanting to head over to the coast, we do have a range of surf conditions. High surf and coastal flood advisories will be in place later this evening as well. Triple-digit heat for our valleys, 100 degrees possible for Woodland Hills all the way out to areas of the IE. Big Bear, 86 degrees, and it will be hotter than normal there as well. High deserts, triple digits, and 112 degrees if you're planning on heading over to the Coachella Valley. A closer look at the 7-day forecast coming up. And for now, traffic conditions. You're right outside. We're going to take a look. And so far, it is nice and smooth through the downtown LA area. Just go ahead and apply 11 minutes if your ride takes you along that West 10 from the 5 headed towards the west side. 12 minutes northbound 110 from the 405, and not too bad at this hour along that west to 60 stretch from the 57 coming inbound. A live Caltrans camera look. Looking great. Both directions of the 60 at Pyrite. Back to you. We have breaking news this morning now out of Hollywood, where three people were found shot and killed inside an apartment.
13: We've got Mario Ramirez live at the scene there in Hollywood with what we know now. Mario, good morning.
16: Bob Brook, we're at the corner of Wilcox and Franklin. LAPD detectives are investigating after three people were found shot to death inside of an apartment. And you can see here where it happened, that white tarp just put up here to block the view. Now, this is still a very active homicide investigation here in Hollywood. Just before 10 o'clock last night, Hollywood Division officers responded to a welfare check. That's what we're being told. Let's go to the video here, and you can see some of the officers moving around that apartment unit. They went inside, and they found three people dead from an apparent gunshot wound, each of them pronounced dead. LAPD says the victims are two men and a woman. And right now, the bodies remain inside that apartment as homicide detectives and forensic investigators will continue to process the scene here. So far, police have not identified the victims. They've not announced a possible motive and say they don't have any suspect information to release. Investigators now working to piece together exactly what happened inside that apartment. And we know that process typically includes documenting the scene, collecting physical and ballistic evidence, searching for any possible surveillance video, and speaking with neighbors and potential witnesses. But for now, detectives emphasizing the circumstances here surrounding the shooting under investigation. Let's come back out here live, give you another look at what we're seeing. Now, police not looking for any specific suspect at this hour, and they haven't said whether they believe this was an isolated incident or if there's any threat to the public. So we're working to learn the identities of the victims, and again, if there's any surveillance video or witnesses that could help detectives figure out who's responsible here. We'll have an update here shortly. We're expecting sound here, an update from a public information officer, a detective with LAPD. For now, live in Hollywood, I'm Mario Ramirez. Back to you, Bob and Brooke.
13: All right. We will check in with you, Mario. Thank you so much. New this morning, the number of people killed in a massive earthquake in southwestern Japan is up to 18. The search for survivors continues today after the magnitude 7.1 quake. That earthquake destroyed buildings and homes. The airport has been closed since the quake, with no updates on when it will reopen.
14: Federal agents have served a search warrant at a home linked to a San Bernardino County supervisor, Kurt Hagman. Fox 11 was there yesterday as federal agents were seen carrying away boxes from a home in Chino Hills. Neighbors told Fox 11 Kurt Hagman lives at the property. Hagman was first elected county supervisor in 2014, representing the 4th District. He also serves as vice president of the Ontario International Airport Authority. Authorities say another warrant was served at a home on Monterey Place in Ontario. Few details have been released. The FBI says the warrants were under seal by a court. One of Hagman's neighbors described what he felt as agents moved in yesterday.
17: It was really shocking to see everybody here today, all the FBI agents and all the sheriffs and stuff like that.
18: Excuse me, sir. Sir, Laura Diaz, Fox 11.
14: As you can see, Fox 11's Laura Diaz tried speaking to a man as he stepped outside of Hagman's home, but he turned around and went back inside.
13: The operators of a cold storage facility that caught fire in Boyle Heights have applied for a permit to rebuild.
19: There's a new application to replace the warehouse already to rebuild. And so I know
13: Lineage says the application is to repair the damage and rebuild portions of the building. Mayor Karen Bass calls this a slap in the face to the families who are still dealing with odors, flies, and rats brought on by the fire. Millions of pounds of spoiled food remain trapped inside the warehouse. Now, families say a severe green bottle fly infestation is plaguing Boyle Heights right now, and they are demanding mandatory evacuation, saying conditions have made their homes unlivable.
20: With the weather being hot, we are not able to cook. We can't even eat because even if we have food outside, or we have food like on the table, the flies come in. They're fast spreaders. So they see food, they lay eggs, and it's just disgusting. We can't eat the food. We have to make sure that if my kids have wounds, let me know as soon as you have them so we could like cover it up so they won't get sick.
21: We're not sure what else we have to do or what else has to happen in order for these government agencies to take the community serious. We're saying, does somebody have to die before they actually protect the people?
13: The cause remains under investigation. Lineage believes the fire started while a subcontractor for Altus Power, the owner of the building's rooftop solar array, was testing the system. Tough conditions there.
15: Really tough for all those.
13: Especially when it's hot and you've got this infestation of flies and...
15: And unfortunately, conditions in terms of weather not expected to improve. We're actually going to anticipate hotter temperatures moving in this weekend. We're going to welcome back, or not welcome back, the heat advisories and extreme heat warnings that will be back in play beginning as early as tomorrow in some communities. And we're set to sizzle as we close out the month of July and welcoming August also. On a hot note, temperatures well above normal, and look at all the red boxes. The heat wave continues across Southern California. Here's the heat alerts again tomorrow. Temperature ranges 90s, mid-90s for the high deserts. Triple-digit heat also applies to our valley communities. We've got eyes on Riverside, San Bernardino, Ontario. Triple-digit heat for Woodland Hills and interior valleys across Santa Clarita, as well as the San Gabriel Valley. Heat advisories will also be in effect for our beach communities, where temperatures there could potentially hit 80s, and maybe even some areas like Long Beach continue on with the 90s. A lot of people are going to be heading out to the beach as expected. Please be extra cautious. Check in with the lifeguard. It'll be warm and humid there. Southerly swell is going to amplify, creating elevated surf, and eventually those surf heights will build, so we'll turn beach hazard statements into a high surf advisory, as well as coastal flood conditions. Those low-lying areas could be inundated with the tidal overflow, especially right around after 10 p.m. tonight, as well as tomorrow night through the weekend, due to the astronomical higher than normal tide. Water temperatures, look at that, 70s on the sand, not too different. Temperatures could be warming up, of course, even at the beach. And 6 to 10 days out, we've got your temperature outlook all the way through August 8th, hotter than normal for much of the West Coast. Now traffic conditions, take a look outside on your ride. We do have an issue here, an accident on the eastbound side of the 10 at Haven Avenue through the Ontario area as you make your approach to the 15. We'll have more updates on that. Tow trucks will be en route. Real-time traffic map, 11 minutes, not bad at all. Leaving downtown to get to Santa Monica, which will be a very popular spot. Northbound 110 through 405, just 12 minutes and an easy ride right now. The 91 at the 55 looking good at this hour.
13: As warm as these temperatures are, mm-hmm. these are just above normal, right? So it's not
15: Yes, yeah. just above normal, but eventually we could be looking at a range of 10 plus degrees above average. So hotter mm-hmm. than even a typical summer here in Southern California.
2: Wow. Mm-hmm. Thank you, Simona.
15: Thank you.
2: Mm-hmm. We'll be right back. Mm-hmm.
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24: 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And there's perhaps no movement more fundamental than walking. It reinforces the alignment, stability, and coordinated muscle activation that supports how your body moves, whether you're doing strenuous exercise or simply going about your daily life. This is according to Dana Santis, a strength and conditioning specialist. Even though you walk every day, Dana does say you can make small adjustments to immediately improve your walking mechanics. So, keep your rib cage stacked over your pelvis. Avoid leaning over or arching your lower back. Allow your arms to swing naturally in coordination with your legs. Keep your gaze forward, your jaw relaxed, and then just breathe in through your nose and out through your mouth. I'm Dr. Sanjay Gupta, helping you live a better life.
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14: Hey there, welcome back. Okay, so we just want to shout out every morning our people who are watching and listening. I almost said viewers, but of course some people are listeners, especially if you're listening to us on 790 KAVC. And if you're watching, thank you for joining us this morning. We really appreciate it.
13: On the radio. Mm-hmm. All right, another live look at this breaking news that we're talking about out of Pomona, where police are investigating reports of a possible active shooter inside. This is a live look right now of that Winco Foods grocery store. This is on Rio Rancho Road, and you can see authorities, the cops are there at the scene. Customers and employees have been evacuated. The door is open right now. A look inside, it looks quite empty. Doesn't look like there's a lot of activity right there, but they responded to a report of some sort of an active shooter. We still don't know if any shots were fired inside the store, but we do know that the store was open when all of this began to unfold. But a live look there, and again, police officers are there at the scene. As soon as we get more information, we'll bring that to you.
14: Yes.
13: The pause in fighting between the U.S. and Iran is now over.
14: Yeah, U.S. Central Command says Iran attempted a surprise attack on U.S. forces using ballistic missiles. Let's bring Doug Luzader in for more on this. Hey, Doug, good morning. A lot going on.
1: Good morning. Quite a bit. There's been a pretty quick resumption of fighting overnight after some extraordinary meetings here in Washington. U.S. forces on the move overnight, joining Saudi forces to hit Iran-backed militia targets in Iraq. U.S. Central Command saying U.S. and Saudi fighter aircraft struck multiple terrorist logistics and weapons sites across eastern Iraq in a strong response to over 30 IRGC-directed aerial drone attacks in the last 72 hours. Just hours earlier, reports of an Iranian surprise attack on U.S. forces based in the Middle East, with Jordan claiming to have intercepted 5 missiles. That followed a remarkable gathering in Washington for the funeral of South Carolina Senator Lindsey Graham. In attendance, Israeli Prime Minister Benjamin Netanyahu and Ukrainian President Volodymyr Zelensky, both of whom sat down with President Trump in separate meetings.
4: How'd that meeting go?
5: It was great. It was one of the best meetings that we've had.
1: Netanyahu dismissed reports of a growing rift with the president, who may be increasingly impatient with Israeli pressure to ratchet up attacks on Iran. Zelensky, meantime, has told the president that Russia is helping Iran target U.S. forces.
6: We're thankful for this discussion.
1: He also went to Capitol Hill to see progress on a Russian sanctions bill, an effort that had been championed by Lindsey Graham. And regarding these attacks by Iran, these ballistic missile attacks that happened late yesterday, President Trump just told Fox this morning, quote, we're going to beat the blanking blank out of them. We'll be hitting them hard. They're going to get a beating. Back to you guys.
13: Yeah, one of the questions still out there, Doug, this morning is pickaxe, right, where they believe that there still may be some enriched uranium there in Iran. And the president has said that they will go after this.
1: He said they would. And, you know, this is something that Netanyahu was really hitting hard yesterday with the president. The president didn't seem too happy about that this kind of intelligence was being shared openly, said that he didn't need Netanyahu to tell him about this, that the U.S. is fully aware of what's going on. But based on that and what we are hearing this morning from the president, looks like more strikes to come.
13: Yeah, the president's saying that essentially he knows that Netanyahu is trying to shape the court of public opinion and that he should just be talking to me. He shouldn't be talking to the press and trying to get that message out there. All right, Doug Luzader live for us in Washington. Doug, thank you.
1: Thank you.
14: Samana, good morning.
15: Good morning, Brooke. Bob, we've got some hot weather. It's still hot out. We've got daytime heat temperatures back in the 80s, 90s, and we're going to throw in additional triple digits. Heat alerts do return as early as tomorrow and will stay in place through the weekend. And beach advisories, we've got quite a bit of them all the way through at least Saturday for our local coastline. We have been hot and humid. Humidity has been an issue for our beach areas, all courtesy of this area of high pressure that continues to remain stagnant in the area. And it's generating not just the heat, again, pulling in a little bit of that moisture as well. You'll feel it mainly again at the beach, but temperatures, look at this, extreme heat warnings will be back. 90s, 110 degrees possible. We're looking at Friday, Saturday, and it does appear that at least for right now, Saturday to be our hottest day this week. And those heat alerts extend all the way to all our beach areas as well. And even the beach could be seeing highs in the 80s. A beach hazard statement in place where elevated surf 3 to 6 feet with isolated sets that could reach up to above 7 with dangerous rip currents. And after it lifts by 5 o'clock this evening, we're going to introduce the high surf advisories for all our local coastline. And coastal flood advisories will be in place due to the fact that coastal flooding could be expected right around high tide sometime after 10 p.m. tonight, in of course, including the dangerous rip currents. Large breaking waves, 5 to 8 feet is possible. Again, please be aware and check in with the lifeguard. If you are not a strong swimmer, stay out of the water. We've got temperatures along the beach, 70s and moving higher, flirting with 80s by this upcoming weekend. LA, Orange County, 90 degrees, and we'll be anticipating a lot of sunshine, and temperatures will continue to heat up all the way through, yes, Saturday, as well as your Sunday. We'll keep things in the triple digits. So Woodland Hills, 100 and 108 topping out there. We've got temperatures for our mountain communities, if that's where you're heading, 86 degrees for the Big Bear area, and temperatures will be in the 90s at the higher elevations also. And high deserts, triple digits for Palmdale and Lancaster. We've got the numbers getting to as hot as 107 by Saturday, and heading over to Palm Springs as expected, 112, 110s, and we are looking at getting close to the 120s by Saturday and Sunday. So if you're heading over again to the Coachella Valley, you'd be mindful as extreme heat warnings will be in place in those areas as well. And now traffic conditions. Take a look outside on your ride. Good morning. And if you're tuning in, 790 KBC, all the listeners, if you've got to be on the road, the 91 always an issue. And this time around, westbound 91 Imperial Highway through the Anaheim area, as you're coming inbound, we do have a report of a two-vehicle crash there blocking the center divider. And we do have speeds down to less than 30 miles an hour. Through downtown, 13 minutes, northbound 110 for the 405, looking good. And here's the live Caltrans camera. This can be the 10, the eastbound side, as well as the westbound side at Vineyard through the Ontario area. If you got to catch a flight at the Ontario International Airport, you're looking good on the roads at this hour. Stick with us. We'll have much more news, weather, and traffic when we come back. Don't go anywhere.
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24: If I were to ask you what makes for a good night's sleep, you'd probably say a dark, quiet room, not too many things on your mind. 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
3: You know, COVID is only one of the biggest stories of our entire lives. 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
1: His phone was seized by the FBI last year. A judge in Santa Monica says it's likely that two Waymo recharging stations are a public nuisance in the city's lawsuit against the company. The city sued in 2025 after Waymo filed its own suit over the stations. Attorneys for the city said living near the stations was like being in a mini Las Vegas and living next door to a spaceship. And State Attorney General Rob Bonta scored a win in an early court battle against Trump administration cuts to mental health funding. A federal judge has granted a temporary restraining order blocking a move by the Department of Education to cut $1 billion in grants to counselors, psychologists, social workers, and other mental health professionals. That's the latest. I'm John Fink.
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5: Downtown LA and the 60 West to the 10 West connector got that crash on the shoulder of that transition. In Arcadia, 210 West at Baldwin, still some metal debris reported in the carpool lane. In Fontana, 10 East at Awanda Avenue off ramp is still shut down. It's going to be that way for a little longer from an earlier incident. And in Calamasa, 10 eastbound, right before you get to County Line Road, a two-car crash clearing into that center divider area.
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7: There are lots of things you can measure to get an idea of how healthy you are at any given moment. Temperature, heart rate, blood pressure, just to name a few. But how about how healthy you will be and how long you're likely to live? According to a new study out of the University at Buffalo, two simple strength tests are pretty accurate at predicting longevity in older women. One is hand grip strength, and the other is how quickly people can stand up from a seated position without using their arms. By the way, I remember interviewing former President Jimmy Carter when he was quite old and being really impressed how he just popped out of the chair without using his arms. Not a lot of older people can actually do that. But I think the message here is that maintaining strength as you age is going to help you perform everyday activities, but also help you avoid injury and stay independent. I'm Dr. Sanjay Gupta, helping you live a better life.
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1: 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And make sure you hit that thumbs up button. 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And when you hit that, it tells YouTube that we're a good show and we should be shown to more peoples. 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
0: Also, yesterday I taped an episode of Triggered, which is Donald Trump Jr.'s podcast. It has not gone live yet. Many of you have been emailing us about that. As soon as it goes live, we'll make sure to tweet that out. And Randy, you appeared on a podcast last night as well.
1: I appeared on my buddy Phil Mariello's California Underground podcast. I did a deep dive into Shangy. We talked Diapergate. That is available at California Underground on YouTube. And we're going to do a couple of collabs together so you'll be able to watch some of it on our channel. It's a new thing that YouTube has. It's called collaborations, where a video shows up on our channel and the guest channel. It's real cool. I'm a YouTuber now.
0: 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Don't you go anywhere.

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0: 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If you want to watch the show live, go to johnnydontlike.com. Click that like button while you're there as well. That helps us out a lot. All right. A number of you have emailed us and said, who in the hell in their right mind would ever vote for Karen Bass or Nithya Raman, especially when you were given the opportunity to vote for Spencer Pratt? And Randy, we now have the answer to that question.
1: There's a new interactive map showing where in the city of Los Angeles Spencer Pratt got his votes, Nithya Raman got her votes, and L.A. Mayor Karen Bass got her votes.
2: If you're feeling down, if you're feeling blue, let's get help for you.
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3: As incumbent Mayor Karen Bass and challenger Nithya Raman head to the runoff in L.A.'s mayoral race, we're getting a better idea of where they got the most votes in last month's primary election. We're also getting a clearer picture of where third-place candidates...
1: By the way, they're having their first debate next month at the Sherman Oaks Homeowners Association. That one's going to be ugly.
0: Oh, we know the guy that runs that.
1: Mm-hmm.
3: Spencer Pratt fell short. Eyewitness News political reporter Josh Haskell here now with a new tool that shows where the candidates got their support. Josh?
1: By the way, the first thing you should notice when you see this map, the map of the city of Los Angeles is the stupidest thing you've ever seen. It is a giant...

0: Welcome back to the Guy Benson Show with Christine, Dylan, and Joelle. I'm Harry Hurley, filling in today for Guy. Visiting on the Guy Benson Show Newsmaker Hotline is Republican National Committee Chairman Joe Gruter. As we continue, a wide-ranging interview. This is an absolute freak show, what I'm going to bring up. I'm going to tee it up real quick, and then you bring out your driver and take it from here, Mr. Chairman, and it is this. I watched these Democrats who are running in this fake, almost like Kamala Harris-like thing, where they're just picking. They're not the citizen Democrat voters of Maine. They wanted Graham Plattner. They knew it all. That last revelation, there were ones almost identical to that, and a whole lot of other bad stuff involving Graham Plattner, and they were going to ride him like he was Secretariat all the way to the Triple Crown, and then, oops, nope, he's out. Now these guys and gals are up there on the stage, and they are praising Graham Plattner the whole night. They can't say enough tremendous things. They want to be Graham Plattner. So that blew my mind. And then, of course, we all knew there really wasn't any contest. It was going to be Troy Jackson, and it is. So there, I teed it up. What are your thoughts about this Maine Democrat Senate situation?
1: Well, you had it right from the start. I mean, this is Troy Jackson's Graham Plattner 2.0. The voters of Maine, they nominated him, the Democrats, with, you know, 73 or 74% of the vote. They knew what they were voting for. All that stuff was already out. They only abandoned him once they knew he couldn't win. And then the elitists of the Democrat Party, the party insiders, once again, without a single primary vote being cast for Troy Jackson, picked him basically with the party insiders. And same thing that happened to Biden, same thing that happened to Harris. I think Democrats can't get out of their own way. The fact that they try to organize these type of plays, and it hasn't worked out in the past. But this is, we got to remember that over 50% of the Democrat voters have a positive view of socialism. The fact that 74% of the people picked Plattner in the primary has got to be a scary thing for everybody. That's why in November we can't lose. We can't lose. If we lose, forget about the investigations and the obstruction, the impeachment. They're going to fundamentally try to change our country.
0: Yeah,
1: we're at war over the future of our country. We have to win. That's why people have to go join their local parties, do whatever you can do to get people out and to turn people out and to get them to vote for the Republican side. These guys aren't stopping. They're willing to cheat to win. And the only way to stop them is to continue to win and put good candidates out there and people who do the right thing. And that's what the president's been doing with his endorsements. We have the host of new people that will go up to D.C. that will make a difference, that will spend whatever political capital is necessary for them to do the right thing and for them to save the country. Because it's not just the country we're saving, we're saving the world.
0: Chairman, they want to win Maine. They have their eye on a few, and I'm going to go through a few of them in the 3 minutes that we have left. We're visiting with Republican National Committee Chairman Joe Gruters on the Guy Benson Show. Susan Collins, since 1997, has been the United States Senator from Maine, longest serving, I believe, in Congress, either party, for the state of Maine, only Republican at that level in the state of Maine. And she never leads in a poll, but she's never lost an election. Your thoughts about Susan Collins?
1: Well, listen, she's a warrior. The fact that but you're right, she knows what the people of Maine and her constituents want. And yes, I think the last time she was up, she was down by 7. And I think she won. The people of Maine aren't stupid. And she's not the perfect voter for us. But where it does matter is she votes for the leader of the party, which sets the agenda. That's why she's so important to the overall piece in the puzzle.
0: She's not the perfect Republican chairman, but she might be the perfect Republican for Maine.
1: 100%.
0: Otherwise, it's a Democrat.
1: Yes, and that's what we got to focus on. For us, we have to focus on candidates that can win the district or win the state. That's what the president's been doing when he's making these endorsements.
0: All right, just over 2 minute drill, Chairman. The Democrats, they're like got their little chart and they think they can pick this one off and pick that one off. Wouldn't it be something if Republicans held serve everywhere the Democrats were trying to win and Republicans won, say, Georgia, John Ossoff? I think he's beatable. Your thoughts?
1: He is beatable because we have a governor's candidate down there that's going to spend an incredible amount of money and I think can make a difference. I always say a rising tide lifts all ships. That's why if you have a state where you have multiple competitive races and you have some good candidates, you know, there's no question that Collins is playing catch up because Ossoff has, you know, $90 million cash on hand. A lot of people think that he could run for president, but reality is Collins is a good candidate. We have a good team there. We're already investing resources. And yes, we haven't seeded a field in any of these battles.
0: Yeah.
1: We think we have a chance to win all these seats. If you go to, I tell people, go to the political report. That tells you what seats are in play, what seats aren't in play. Any of these seats that are in play, we're working hard at. We've already deployed staff to 25 states. And like I said, we have the most cash on hand in the history of the party ever. And the DNC is broke. They're negative.
0: They're in debt.
1: In the negative. We're going to be able to use the resources to crush these guys.
0: Hard break in 20 seconds. How tough is it going to be for the Republicans to keep the majority in the House?
1: We could defy history, but we need everybody to come together. Regardless of where you were in a primary, join the effort, join the president, unite, and let's go win this thing in November.
0: Chairman Joe Gruters, great to welcome you to the Guy Benson Show.
1: Thank you.
0: You're welcome. Be well. We'll be right back. This is the Guy Benson Show.

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3: Staying active every day will go a long way towards helping you live a happy, healthy, and pain-free life. 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It reinforces the alignment, stability, and coordinated muscle activation that supports how your body moves, whether you're doing strenuous exercise or simply going about your daily life. This is according to Dana Santis, a strength and conditioning specialist. Even though you walk every day, Dana does say you can make small adjustments to immediately improve your walking mechanics. So, keep your rib cage stacked over your pelvis. 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Allow your arms to swing naturally in coordination with your legs. 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I'm Dr. Sanjay Gupta, helping you live a better life.
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1: Welcome back to the Guy Benson Show with Christine Dillon and Joelle. Harry Hurley filling in for Guy. Earlier in the program, we spoke with United States Senator from West Virginia, Shelley Moore Capito. Here is a part of our interview. Senator Capito, it was not lost on me yesterday that Lindsey Graham brought Volodymyr Zelensky and Benjamin Netanyahu to the doorstep of President Trump yesterday. They had the opportunity to meet. So Lindsey Graham was still bringing people together even after he left us in this earthly way.
2: That's interesting. I hadn't thought of it like that, and I think that is true. I think one of the things that we all knew about Lindsey is he was always willing to talk. Well, he knew many, many world leaders, and there were others there at the cathedral. The president or prime minister of Finland was there, just for an example. But I think that he always felt like the best way to get to reach an agreement or to become more powerful is to talk to one another and to talk to the other side, even though you might not agree with people, to keep those conversations going. And that's what we saw yesterday with Zelensky and Netanyahu, and I think that's what you saw with the Senate as well. We obviously have a lot of political differences up here, but we were able to stem that tide and go for something that we all mutually agree on, and that is bringing Russia to its knees.
1: Absolutely. Excellent comment. Senator Capito, President Trump, and let me start before I get to President Trump asking for the Senate, maybe asking is polite. He's demanding the Senate cancel the August recess. But how can an issue that's 83% popular with the whole universe of American voters, Republicans, that isn't Republicans 83%, as you know, Republicans, Democrats, Independents, everybody in there, income averaged, it's 83% agreement on the Save America Act, and you can't get to the finish line. What are we to

Snakes, zombies, public speaking, the list of fears is endless. But the real danger is in your hand when you're behind the wheel. Distracted driving is what's really scary, and even deadly. Eyes forward, don't drive distracted. Brought to you by NHTSA and the Ad Council.